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5: Time for the No Cap News right now. What up, James?
6: A 48-year-old man in Japan was nominated for Father of the Year, and they might have to take it away because he took his kids, who are 7 and 12 years old, to Mount Fuji, which it takes about 15 hours to climb up top of it. The reason why they want to take his nomination away is when his 7-year-old got tired in the middle of the hike, he just left him there to go finish because he wanted the accomplishment.
5: Oh, man. Left a 7-year-old at the top of a mountain?
6: No, in the middle of the mountain. So the bears could have got it. At Mount Fuji? I think that's in Africa.
5: No, that's in Japan, bro. Mount Fuji is in Japan.
6: Fiji water now.
5: Japan is Mount Fuji.
6: Oh, my bad. He's
5: a Japanese Father of the Year. He climbed Mount Fuji.
6: Well, Japanese people got, they got flights. They can fly to Africa.
5: Mount Fiji is near Osaka.
6: Well, you act like I'm going to know where Osaka at.
5: Anyway, yeah, you can't leave a 7-year-old hanging out in the mountains alone, all right? Listen, stay by your radio. Coming up next, we have got to talk about it. What do you think is a sign someone's cheating? A friend of ours feels like his lady's cheating. Let's talk about it.
7: Now from
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2: What a deal, bro?
1: All right, a buddy of ours just moved in with this girl after dating for 6 months. He moved into her place, by the way.
2: Right, right.
1: And he's been noticing that when she gets off of work, she works at a bar. She gets off of work, and her location gets turned off on her iPhone. And every time she gets home, it's turned back on.
2: Oh, she's going to a different job to make a little extra money on the side.
1: You think that's what's going on, or you think she's cheating?
2: Hey, the same thing to me.
1: Anyway, yo, 877-817-2888. I think that's a big sign of cheating. What do you think are signs of being unfaithful? All right? If you see somebody doing something, you're like, oh, no, that's a cheater. What y'all think? The signs of someone that's unfaithful. We're taking your calls up next.

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1: All right, 877-817-2888. A buddy of ours, TK, is going through it. He thinks his girl's cheating on him.
2: Oh, damn, why?
1: Well, he said that for whatever reason, when she gets off of work, her location is turned off on her phone.
2: That's an obvious sign right there.
1: But then when she gets home, it's back on.
2: Oh, yeah. Hey, buddy, TK, go on.
1: She's going somewhere after work. We want to hear about it, though. 877-817-2888. What do you guys think is a sign of someone being unfaithful in a relationship? Carla, what's up?
3: It's definitely related to phone. If that person doesn't let go of their phone for any reason, that's a big sign right there. That's a red flag.
1: So you're saying if somebody just won't leave their phone alone, and like, let's say like, if I need to use the restroom and I don't leave my phone in the bed with you, or I flip it over, it's a problem.
3: No, like if that person has something right on their phone and they ask you for help, but they don't want to let go of the phone.
1: Oh,
3: That's a sign. It's just a simple sign, yeah.
1: I get it. Why can't I hold your phone and look?
2: Yeah, why can't I Google it?
1: Anyway, appreciate you calling. All right, we got Samuel on the phone. What do you think is a sign someone is being unfaithful, bro?
4: Showing up late, middle of the night, like 2 or 3 in the morning, without like letting you know like they were hanging out with their friends.
1: So you're saying essentially if your girl comes home late and you're like, yeah, where were you at? Oh, I was with my friends. Well, why didn't I know?
4: Yeah, usually like when you hang out with your friends, you're like, oh, hey, I'll be out with my friends. Don't wait up for me for dinner or to watch this thing. But like if you're not saying that and then you're showing up late and you're a little drunk, dressed up too and smelling like perfumey.
1: Lord forbid a girl wear perfume while she goes out with her friends.
2: I appreciate
1: you calling. Anyway, what do you think is a sign of cheating? The phone lines are open. 877-817-2888. 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
1: The hackers responsible for leaking Grand Theft Auto 6 parts are threatening Rockstar Games, saying, because I guess they're trying to investigate who the leakers are.
2: Yeah, yeah.
1: That if they keep investigating them, that they will leak the ending of the game to us all.
2: I hate this, to be honest. If we finally got a gaming studio that put the time into building the game and y'all leaking it all over some damn meme coin and whatnot.
1: All I know is in October, don't call me, because I'm going to be playing a lot of video games.
2: Ain't it November?
1: It's, I don't know when it is. I know it's soon.
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2: What a deal, man.
1: The Tupac murder trial starring Keefe D as the defendant and the accused is getting interesting. Apparently, we know who the actual person who fired the gun that killed Tupac is now.
2: Oh, damn.
1: And you'd be surprised at one of his links with in terms of who he was friends with. We're going to break it down up next.
3: She ain't.

0: 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This is Drizzy Drake.
1: Yeah, yeah.
0: DJ Khaled.
2: Hey. Yo, what's up? 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

0: Yo, it's the Bootleg Kev Show, holding it down with James Andre Jefferson Jr.
1: What it do, bro?
0: Yes, sir. Hit us up. 877-817-2888 is the number. Please get at us. Your shout-out, your request. I've been seeing a lot of blowback still, man. This Dr. Dre AI thing's got a lot of people disappointed.
1: Yeah, I ain't like how he said it, to be honest.
0: I mean, look, he's Dr. Dre, so, like, you're never going to question Dre's brilliance.
1: Right, right.
0: But back in the day, he was mad at Napster for stealing his music, and a lot of people are saying, well, AI steals from a lot of artists by essentially taking pieces of them and forming
1: right.
0: models.
1: Hey, that's why I don't like Dre saying stuff like this.
0: I feel like Dre's definitely announcing he's involved in an AI company.
1: 100%.
0: Anyway, let's kick things off. I don't know if Kanye would ever use AI. I think he would, but look, let's get into this. Quavo, produced by Pharrell. It's called Trance on the Bootleg Kev Show.

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1: What to do, boo?
0: Hit us up, 877-817-2888. If you got anything you want to hear, we would love to hear from you, man. Coming up, we got to talk about this Lindsey Clancy trial that everybody on TikTok will not shut up about. Divorce lawyer has come out and said it is affecting people's marriages. We're going to tell you how in a few. First things first, let's get into this one. Future, it's California Girls. It's on the Bootleg Cast.

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2: What it do, boo?
1: All right, the murder trial that involves Lindsay Clancy.
2: Yeah, and her three kids.
1: She killed her three kids. It's gone viral on TikTok. A divorce lawyer has come out and said that this is breaking up marriages. Husbands have actually filed divorce from their wife due to the fact that they are defending this woman.
2: This whole case and what's going on online is just ridiculous. Just pay attention or don't pay attention, but divorcing your partner over it is crazy.
1: I don't know what's going on. This is one of those things that hasn't hit my algorithm too heavy. So
2: you should be glad because it's stressful.
1: 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The No Cap News coming up.

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1: It's the Bootleg Kev Show, man. Hey, the No Cap News is coming up in a few minutes. James finds the craziest stories, and we break them down. What you got?
2: Look, you could be whatever you want on this planet. What do I mean by that is a 12-year-old might be going to jail for fraud.
1: Yeah.
2: And I say it very lightly, 12-year-old.
1: More on that up next. 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
1: It's the Bootleg Kev Show holding it down. That's James Andre Jefferson Jr.
2: What it do, boo?
1: The Daily Hates coming up, y'all. If you got something you want to hate on, leave us a voicemail. 877-817-2888 is the number. Let us know what's got you pissed off, annoyed, all that. I'm hating on the fact we keep tariffing Canada.
2: Oh, Lord.
1: And China.
2: It's all annoying.
1: And then I'll tell you what's going to happen. They're going to do a tariff refund and just give it to the businesses and not give it to any of the people who are over here broke, bleeding out in these streets because we're so poor.
2: Oh, yeah. You know, they're going to get reparations before anybody.
1: Anyway, stay by your radio. We got your daily hate calls coming up.

0: voice messages, man. I really hate the voice messages. You should just go ahead and call me if you got my number.
1: Oh, you don't like voicemails?
2: What?
0: I don't like the little voice messages.
1: Oh!
0: You know how you can record a little
2: voice. Oh, the voice note.
0: And send it.
1: Yeah, voice notes.
2: You talking to the voice note God, sir.
1: Yeah, this guy, all he does is send voice notes. He doesn't know how to text with his fingers.
2: Oh, I ain't sent a text since 2014. What you mean?
1: You might as well call. Like, seriously.
2: Mm-mm. I can just say what I say and leave it.
0: Call.
1: Yeah, I appreciate that, man. Look, I am a voice note hater. If you're going to message me, either call me or take your little fingers out and type a message I can read. Because I'm not going to press play on a 55-second voice note. That's a phone call.
2: Oh, sir, you guys are just weird.
0: It's easier.
2: Both of you guys sound stupid. I'm just saying
1: it's easier for you because you're lazy. Anyway,
2: I'm the lazy one. You don't want to read.
1: I do want to read.
2: Okay, I guess
1: you see what you did there?
2: Yeah,
1: anyway,
2: yeah.
1: Appreciate you getting your hate on. If you got something you want to hate on too, leave us a voicemail, 877-817-2888. If you're a pothead looking for a job, we actually have some good news for you.
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1: 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Back at it tomorrow, same time, same place. 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

0: a 10. 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
1: 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Just got to come back tomorrow. You look late, early. No matter how you look at it, I'll tell you when up next. We got K-Dot on the way.

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1: 3 minutes we're gonna flip the tea. I got gonna add to that. Also, I need to know how we feel about this brand new Wendy Williams documentary coming. It's not so much about her, but the show. I'll give you the details on the way. It's Ashley TV's.

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1: So the rumors are, allegedly, Drake might be dropping another album this year. I'll tell you why. And everyone thinks that on the way. Let's do Ice Spice up next. Mariah's after that. It's Ashley with two E's.

0: SCL's ultimate source for hip-hop and R&B, 100.3 The Beat. Apparently, three albums wasn't enough. Drake and both his producer boy Wanda have like a post of a young fan saying that after Drake's cryptic post posting the fear of missing out, a young fan called the Ollie podcast, both Drake and boy Wanda liked it, where he said possibly Drake might be dropping another album this year. You already dropped three, which would, it's up to you, but they're kind of mid. I do like a few off of each, but not the complete project. All right, let's do Tyler straight ahead. I got Mariah to that.
1: If you've been
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1: 3 minutes going into Doja. After that, I got Big Pun. Keep it locked. Plus, since we just had Joe and Donald Jones versus, who's the next that everybody talking about? I'll fill you in.

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1: 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Not trying to be rude, but like, girl, people break up every day out here, all right? We wish you the best in your further dating endeavors. Didn't need all that explanation, all right? Let's do Jacquees to get beyond straight ahead. It's Ashley with two E's.
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1: Same Trip kicks off that next set of back-to-back music on our Wednesday together. What's up? It's Ariel. Now, let's say you ever thought about quitting your 9-to-5 to become like a comedian or something. I don't know. Wilding Out was always a dream of yours. That could be like a legit dream because Wilding Out, the next season, is actually going on the road. Going to New York, Miami, Chicago, Houston, Atlanta, Memphis. And in each of these cities, there's going to be a casting call for, you know, talent that's right there in the city that want to come on, do Wildin' Out. And of course, some of the guests, like, you know, Memphis might have Yo Gotti on the stage. Doubt it. But it's possible. You know what I mean? I don't know when this is all going to start, but you might want to get your Google on and see if you can pop up at the audition.
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1: Snoop Dogg on a Wednesday. Is it because he's coming to the iHeartRadio Music Festival? Stick a pin in that. We'll talk about that in a second. Tyler still headed your way with Is It Love on our Wednesday together. What's up? It's Ariel. 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Okay? You hit that keyword, you text that back to us. 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You know, maybe even Drop It Like It's Hot in the T-Mobile Arena. 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
1: What's up? It's Ariel with you on this Wednesday. The phenomenon of the Michael movie has a sequel, and yeah, they're going to talk about that.

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1: What's up, Zaria, with you on this Wednesday at morning, actually. Next up on the playlist, a new ad, Beyonce's Morning Dew. How you feeling, babe? Maybe you were one of those people like me. I went for my birthday to see the Michael Jackson movie. Have been a longtime Michael Jackson fan ever since I was a little bitty girl and my daddy played for me the first time. He was also a huge Michael Jackson fan. But of course, you know, Michael had some messy moments. Very messy moments. There were a lot of accusations from kids that were coming forward saying he put his hands on me and he needs to be jailed, okay? There is a sequel to the Michael movie that is going to come out. And according to Jafar Jackson, they very much going to address that. Some tell me it ain't going to be in a way that you think. It's going to more so be like, oh, it ruined his mental health. Of course it did.
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0: 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It's 100.3 The Beat. He Glock face down, keeps that music rolling straight ahead on our Wednesday morning, which actually reminds, because I can't tell that story. Hey, it's Ariel, with you everywhere on the free iHeartRadio app. I can't tell you about Dr. Dre, though, because he's one of those people that's embracing AI, calling it a new tool for creativity. And, okay, I get it, because it's kind of one of those things that you cannot escape. Even if you actively try not to use AI, something is AI that you have access to, especially in technology, right? But at the same time, like, I keep coming back to Memphis. We saw what happened. We see what's happening. Could we come up with a better way to, you know, take care of the environment and have AI? Maybe then I will fully embrace it. Right now, it's just like on a need to basis. Questions, thoughts, concerns? Get at me on the Talkback mic.
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1: Brenna Boy and Tams up next on the Wednesday playlist. What's up? It's Ariel. Real quick, have you ever thought I could be the perfect person to be on Wildin' Out? Like, my flow, my jokes, improv, all of that is top tier.

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1: Future California Girls still headed your way on our Wednesday playlist. What's up? It's Ariel. How you feeling? Maybe looking for a new job. And I get that. Maybe something a little bit more creative than the 9-to-5 you're sitting at right now. Again, also makes perfect sense. Wild N Out is actually changing the format of their show just by a little bit. Or maybe this is actually a lot of it. Anyway, they're not going to do like a traditional studio show anymore. They're looking to take the show out on the road. Places like New York, Miami, Chicago, Houston, Atlanta, Memphis are all going to have these casting calls. Whoever wins these casting calls, they get to be on the Wild N Out show in that city, right? That could be you, friend. I'm just putting that out there. Google it. Get more details.
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It's 100.3 The Beat. What's up? It's Ariel with you on this Wednesday morning. Still got Metro and Mariah the Scientist headed in your direction. You know how Wiz Khalifa, his whole brand is like he smoke weed or whatever. He a stoner. He already told his son, go ahead and wrap that up. We'll get into details next. Right now, Dave and Tim's. Thanks for listening.

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0: You ladies.
1: Yes, darling.
0: Man, working class anthem right there. Okay, all those working class people. Don't matter the hours, goddammit. Okay, if you're a working class person, you feel that record. All right, it's the world's most dangerous morning show, The Breakfast Club. DJ Envy, Jeff Hilarious, Charlamagne Tha God, LL Cool Bay, Lauren LaRosa is here as well. And it's time for Front Page News with Tamisha Brown from Howard University.
2: Good morning, you guys. How y'all doing this morning?
0: Bless Black and Howard,
3: baby. Hey, girl.
2: Good morning. Okay, well, speaking of 9 to 5, President Trump's tariff war with Canada could have some people worried about that 9 to 5. So we start this hour with a growing trade fight between the U.S. and Canada, and this one could eventually hit your wallet. So President Trump has imposed tariffs as high as 50% on some Canadian goods after trade talks between the two countries fell apart. Now, Canada is hitting back, raising tariffs on about $20 billion worth of American products, including everything from steel and appliances to dairy to clothing to farming. So what does all of this mean for your wallet? Well, think about your next car, that new refrigerator, or the washer and dryer you've been meaning to replace. Many of the materials used to make those products come from Canada. Let's listen.
4: President Trump underestimates us, and that's the biggest mistake. Underestimating your opponent. He says he doesn't need Canada. I'd love to see, he wants to take our auto sector. I'd love to see him run cars without any oil. I'd love to see, you know, him try to grow vegetables and fruit and everything without the potash. I'd like to see when we have our critical minerals. Matter of fact, high-grade nickel, that 65% comes from Ontario. For their military, for their manufacturing.
5: You sound a little more subdued than you did this morning on the radio when you said Donald Trump could kiss your ass. Did the Prime Minister tell you to ask you to tone it down a bit?

0: No, he didn't. He wasn't against that. And I have a lot of real estate on my ass, so he has a lot of room to kiss my ass.
1: Donald Trump is really not allowed to even play 9 to 5. He can't play 9 to 5, listen to 9 to 5. Dolly Parton did not make that record for him, okay? When she said, I swear sometimes that man is out to get me, she was talking about people like Donald Trump. He does not care about working class people in any way, shape, or form.
2: Yeah, and this fight is getting personal. President Trump is now threatening to rename Lake Ontario Lake America. I don't know if you can do that, but that is what he said.
1: Why, you want everybody to jump in it and drown the way they're drowning in, bills right now?
3: Right.
2: And here's another really important part of this. So Canada is America's second largest customer. The two countries, they spend heavily on each other for things they buy and things they sell. And so at first, President Trump said, you know, as we just heard, that the U.S. doesn't need Canada. But maybe he thought about it because hours later, he acknowledged that when it comes to some things, we actually do need them. Let's listen.
4: We need aluminum in this country. We don't have it. We get it all from Canada for the most part, and we need it badly.
2: Yeah, so there you have it. Canada says its tariff hikes will go into effect in about 2 weeks. So, yeah, guys, this may be a trade fight between two governments, but if it keeps going, Americans will feel this everywhere from the car lot to the appliance
1: sales. Can I ask a question? Because, totally forgot the plot. Why the hell are U.S. and Canada in a trade war again? Like, what started this?
2: That is a really good question. You know, President Trump has been on his implementing trade wars with different countries. And so they were...
1: Who hurt his feelings in Canada? Somebody hurt his feelings. Like, I'm trying to figure out what happened.
2: I don't know who hurt his feelings, but I do know that Canada did not like what they were hearing, what President Trump was trying to do. And so Canada was like, we're not going to take this lying down. If you're going to do this to us, we're going to do this to you. I can say that it started here in America with President Trump, with him wanting to impose tariffs that Canada did not think was fair and that they thought would hurt their economy as well as our economy.
1: Gotcha.
2: So, yeah. And you guys know that saying that says, if I can't have it, nobody can. Well, this next story has a little bit of that energy. So President Trump has been fighting to put his name on the Kennedy Center. We've talked about this again before. But a judge has recently ruled that he can't do that without Congress. Now, no one is arguing that the Kennedy Center doesn't need repairs. But even people fighting Trump's plan acknowledge that the building does need work. But they're pointing out the timing. So Trump isn't getting his way on putting his name on the building. And so now his administration is saying the building could eventually be torn down. So Justice Department lawyers say without major renovation that Trump wants, the building could become unsafe and eventually need to be demolished, possibly replaced with an outdoor amphitheater. So this fight will go back before a judge tomorrow.
1: But if they put his name on it all as well?
2: It may all miraculously disappear,
3: Mimi, I have a question. I know the Kennedy Center is the Kennedy Center, right? But like, why is it? Because he's been fighting about this for a long time. Why is it so important for him?
1: Ego.
3: Okay.
2: Yes. Yeah, exactly. And I think because he was ordered to take his name down, now it's become, you can't tell me to do that, to the judge who had him do that. And so now here we are with him trying to figure out how to get it back on. And using this in a way that will do so. So they will head back to court tomorrow. And so we'll stay tuned to see what happens in court. But Congresswoman Joyce Beatty, she's actually been in front of this and trying to fight this. So we'll see. And coming up at 7, guys, police say the man accused of chasing people through the streets of Philly in that creepy mask has been found. We'll tell you where they caught him and where he's now headed on his way to. So we'll do that in 7.
1: All right, it's get it off your chest time. 1-800-585-1051. You can call up right now and tell us why you're stressed, or you can call up and tell us why you're blessed, okay? It's the world's most dangerous morning show, The Breakfast Club.
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9: We're still not seeing any delays at all around the St. Louis Metro for your Wednesday morning commute. We don't have any reports of any accidents or stalls, nothing like that to slow you down. Traffic remains light and moving at the speed limit on dry roads all around the St. Louis Metro. Your Wednesday morning commute still in very good shape. I'm Tim Gilbert. That's your latest total traffic.
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Tyron, Birdman Williams, and Ronald Slim Williams. The label would lift the Louisiana rappers from local stages to national acclaim. Juvenile, BG, Turk, Bulletproof, and later Lil Wayne would form the Hot Boys and would catch the attention of Universal Record executives. You'll be

0: by signing Nicki Minaj, Drake, and DJ Khaled.
1: In this very moment, I'm king. In this very moment, I slay Goliath with the sling.
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1: The world's most dangerous morning show, The Breakfast Club. DJ Envy, Jess Hilarious, Charlamagne the God, Lauren LaRosa is here as well. And it's time for Front Page News with Mimi Brown. Good morning, Mimi Brown.
2: Good morning, guys. How y'all doing this hour?
3: Bless Very good. Holiday, but-
2: good. Okay, so we start this hour with... it's out of Florida. A mother and her 2-year-old daughter were killed after being struck by lightning. This happened just moments after getting out of their car. Police say that it happened over the weekend near Fort Lauderdale. So the mother, her name is Kenya Glasgow. She was 31 years old. Her and her daughter were found lying on the sidewalk. The little girl, the 2-year-old girl, was a twin. Her other sister was not hurt. Witnesses, they say that they saw an orange flash outside the window. Let's listen to one witness.
4: I heard this large lightning strike. I saw orange glow through my window. My son said, Dad, there's a lady on the floor. She got hit. And I almost didn't want to believe him. And I looked at my window and I saw a lady.
3: Jesus.
2: Yeah,
1: that's rare, right? Like, how often do people get struck by lightning and die?
2: I'm glad that you asked, because to put this in perspective, the odds of being struck by lightning any given year, they're less than 1 in a million. Damn.
1: You wouldn't have thought that growing up where I grew up. Growing up in Moscow in South Carolina, boy, whenever it would rain heavy and thunderstorm and lightning, they always told us we were getting struck by lightning. You couldn't be on the phone.
3: Right.
1: Okay, you had to turn off everything, turn off TV, you had to sit still in one place.
3: My grandma is still like that.
5: Damn.
1: For real?
3: Yeah, she don't play about storms.
5: Lightning is definitely dangerous, though. I've heard... Basically, like in Florida, I've heard it when I was living in California a lot. I don't know, for some reason I would hear that people were getting struck in Florida a lot because of the storms and how close they are to the trees.
2: Yeah, I thought that, you know, I don't want to say they were making that up, but clearly, you know, there's some truth
5: to
2: be
5: said.
2: I
5: don't know if they're making it up or not. I used to hear it a lot.
2: Yeah.
1: My grandma would be on the phone. If it thundered too loud, she'll hang up. I'm hanging up.
3: Jesus. And don't drive.
5: Yeah.
2: All of that. And that's because this family, they were rushing. They were trying to get out of the rain. The first responders, they said that they were trying to perform CPR. They rushed the mother and the daughter to separate hospitals, but neither of them survived.
1: That's crazy.
2: Now, their husband, the father, he is also speaking out. Let's listen to what he said.
6: Jeez. My daughter, my wife, amazing people. My wife, the biggest heart in the world, puts everybody before herself. Everybody.
5: Jesus, yeah, I can only imagine his pain.
2: Right? Sorry. It happened right in front of you as you're coming home trying to get out the rain. A very, very sad story.
1: Police say
2: that they are investigating exactly what happened. But from all accounts, it was a lightning strike. And you guys remember the man who was running around in Philly chasing people with that creepy Chucky looking mask?
5: Yes.
2: Okay. Well, he has been caught in Las Vegas. So 22-year-old Zymir Hughes, he was taken into custody on Tuesday night, last night, by U.S. Marshals. Police say earlier this month, he was chasing people around downtown Philadelphia. He scared possibly between 15 to 16 people within an hour. In one case, police say that he walked up to a woman who was jogging and asked her, was she ready to die? She ran away screaming for help and seriously injured her leg. Police believe that he may have been doing all of this for attention on social media.
1: Here's what
2: U.S. Marshals had to say when they captured him. Let's listen.
7: He fled Philadelphia on August 19th from Trenton Mercer Airport in Ewing, New Jersey, to Orlando International. He then flew from Orlando to Harry Reid International in Las Vegas. After being profiled on the news August 28th, he changed his location in Las Vegas and hid at an apartment complex in Southeast Las Vegas for the past 5 days. Marshals from the Nevada Task Force established surveillance on the suspected apartment complex today, and at 8 p.m., Hughes was arrested without incident.
3: That's weird.
2: Yes. So the other twist to this is that they say he was a Las Vegas resident and believe he may have been in Philly visiting family when all of this happened. So he's now being held in Nevada, waiting to be extradited back to Philadelphia, where he is expected to face charges of terroristic threats, harassment, and simple assault. So we will see what happens with that.
1: With you, and I'm still tripping off this the story you told about the mother and daughter being struck by lightning. Because the way my anxiety is set up, the way my anxiety is set
5: up
1: now,
5: now
1: I got to add that to the list. But it's like they say the odds of being hit are less than one in a million, and almost 90% of all people struck by lightning survive. Over 90%. Oh my God!
5: Wow.
1: So I don't know.
2: And it was so sad. Two little twin girls, so cute. You know, and now one of them is gone. It's
1: her name is Kenya Glasgow. Rest in peace, Kenya Glasgow. Sending your family healing energy, man. Absolutely. That is horrible.
2: It's very, very sad. Very, very sad. And our last story today, Target is apologizing for pulling a kid's Halloween costume after people online said it looked too similar to a racist caricature of black people. Have you guys seen this? I'm sure you've seen it by now.
5: I've seen it. I've seen Viola Davis upset about it. I've seen a few celebrities upset about it.
2: Yes. Yeah. So the costume shows a black child wearing black gloves, a mask with a wide, exaggerated smile, which people online are comparing to the old minstrel shows. At Target, they are apologizing, saying, "We got this wrong," and admitting the costume should have never been sold. But you're right, Jess. People like Viola Davis, she came out, she wrote that she does not accept their apology and that she doesn't understand, they don't understand the impact and the pain and the dehumanization of this image and the foundation that has been committed against my people, is what she wrote. Mm. So it's a thing. Now, this is also coming as Target is, that Target boycott is happening with the rollback of the DEI efforts. And some people are saying this is exactly why black people are or should be boycotting Target.
5: Almost definitely.
1: Well, the problem with this costume is, what was it supposed to be? A clown?
3: It looked like it's supposed to be a pumpkin, right?
5: Man.
1: I don't know.
2: Is that what it was supposed to be?
5: No.
3: I thought he was...
1: Like, you can't even explain it. Like, what was it supposed to be?
5: Yeah. I don't know. Did y'all ever see that series, Us?
3: Yes.
5: Yeah, that's what it looks like. Like, a play on some racist BS. That's what it looks like.
3: I saw it.
5: Yeah.
2: But I want to know, where were the parents? Because, like...
3: Would you let your son dress up in that? And do
2: a photo because
3: shoot?
2: Landon used to do stuff for Target back in the day, like back to school. You get to see what your child is putting on before they take the picture and all the things.
1: I'm gonna be honest with you. I thought that was AI this whole time. I mean, I knew that there was a controversy, but when I saw the picture, I'm like, that can't possibly be.
5: Exactly.
1: He doing the whole minstrel sambo pose, the stance and everything.
5: Exactly.
2: He had everything.
5: That's what I'm saying.
2: Everything.
5: And they know exactly what's going on. That's why I'm glad that Viola Davis rejected their apology. Like, man, y'all know what's up. And y'all have already shown us who y'all are and that y'all don't care about us.
3: Oh,
5: so,
3: circus clown. Yeah.
2: So the company Target, they says that they are investigating how this got approved in the first place. But, you know, a lot of people have a lot to say about this costume and why it was even up in the first place.
5: Investigating.
1: Well, thank you, Mimi Brown, for Front Page News. And make sure y'all go check out Mimi Brown's podcast, the Front Page News podcast. You sat down with Justin from Tennessee, right?
2: Yep, Justin J. Pearson from Tennessee on the latest episode. It's a really good conversation about what's happening in Memphis, and he's running for Congress and all that good stuff.
1: Absolutely. Yeah. So go subscribe to the Front Page News podcast. Wherever you listen to podcasts, courtesy of the Black Effect Podcast Network. Now, when we come back, Jess Hilarious's favorite rapper will be joining us.
5: Period.
1: Mr. Busta Rhymes, the icon living himself.
5: Flipmo.
1: He's got a new album out right now called Diligence 2, produced by J. Dilla, and we'll be talking all about it when we come back. It's The Breakfast Club.
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19: Yes, yeah, the world's most dangerous morning show, The Breakfast Club. DJ Envy, Jess Hilarious, Charlemagne the God. Envy is on vacation, but Lauren LaRosa is in. And we got a special guest, man, an icon. Mm-hmm. He's got a new project coming out, Diligence 2. It's actually out today.
20: Yeah, right now.
19: Busta Rhymes is here.
20: Charlemagne.
19: How are you, my brother?
21: Good morning.
20: I had to greet him today and say his new AKA is Mr. Disrespectful Bag Evolution.
21: Period. You ain't lying. Face evolution.
19: What's
20: not
19: true, man?
20: Nah, you know, you good. Look, God is the greatest, by the way. We're not going to say he's good.
19: He's the greatest. That's
20: the greatest.
19: Right.
20: But we're going to call a spade, hello, beloved. You could downplay his all you want.
19: Nah.
20: Period. You know what, though? Keep it that way.
21: Yeah.
20: My is always going. They're going to hear that new AKA. and the request for let me hold something is going to increase significantly.
21: Exactly.
20: Nah, it's good to be here. I'm super duper excited and proud and happy in this moment with this new album, and I'm getting right to it.
19: Please.
20: it's something I can't even describe in words, because we did a listening session last night, right? Oh, and I had the blessed opportunity to be able to fly in Dilla's family.
0: Ooh.
21: Oh, wow.
20: And they come to the stage at the front, and I got a role in the front, because there's a moment in the way the show was curated where the most iconic producers of the culture pulled up to speak on Dilla's way, his technical process, and how he could creatively contributes.
19: Mm-hmm. Who was there?
20: Primo, Pete Rock, 88 Keys, Ninth Wonder, Lars Professor,
19: Wow,
20: Havoc, Mobb Deep, wow. And they all sitting in the front row like f***ing Avengers.
21: Yeah.
20: And I'm on the stage, and they right in the front row. So I'm looking at this the whole night, because we played the album before we got to their segment to talk. When the Yancey dynasty was introduced to the stage, when I tell you, like I cried like uncontrollable tears of joy, because like me and Dilla and his family, we've been involved with each other for 30 years.
21: Right.
20: Only one I've ever met besides Dilla was Ma Dukes. So to see them for the first time, knowing that they've been a part of this journey for 30 years, this year though. So like I'm celebrating literally 5 album anniversaries right now. So the first Leaders of the New School album came out in 91. And then the Low End Theory album with Tribe came out, which is the second Tribe album, that came out in 91. So Scenario and Oh My God turns 35 this year.
19: Wow.
20: Then my first solo album, The Coming,
21: 32.
20: Is 30 years.
21: 30. Oh, 30. Yeah.
20: And then the Genesis album is 25 years. Yeah. And then The Big Bang is 20 years. And that shit came out June 13th, the day that the Knicks won the chip for the first time in 53 years. The same day with New York shit and Touch It on it. So Dilla is on 3 of those 5 albums. This year is the 20-year anniversary of Dilla's transition.
21: The
20: Grammys is airing on Dilla's birthday.
21: Wow.
20: This is a divine alignment like no other. This is some that's greater than man manifesting right now. So it's like, to be in this moment is surreal, because it's just like, it's been my man, my brother, my friend, 30 years. He's been gone for 20. I continued to work with him since his transition.
21: Yeah.
20: I don't leave him off of no project. And the first Diligence we put out in 07 just as a mixtape and gave it away for free just to tribute his life. So this is 19 years later that Diligence 2 is coming. And yeah, my first interview since then.
19: Question, why the 25th? Because most albums drop on Friday nowadays. Why did you choose to do the 25th?
20: I wanted to drop this album when the Tuesdays was the traditional release.
19: Gotcha.
20: And I also felt like this moment was more important than allowing it. I wanted it to be an isolated, standalone moment. Like, I wanted, I don't want to deal with the cluster of everything that releases on Fridays or Thursday nights. So I felt like this project deserved that attention, that standalone moment, and it just felt like the right thing to do.
19: Mathematics is God. Was the power born God?
20: Why equal knowledge born, Almighty?
19: That's right.
20: Come on, God, right. Body. Talk that shit. Now, it's again, like, and big shout out to Ma Dukes, big shout out to Illa J, big shout out to Dilla's beautiful daughter, the princess. They are still in New York, and we're going to get up and probably do something nice this evening, like a dinner or something, and just vibe and talk old Dilla stories and celebrate last night. But I ain't going to front, man. Everybody just know, like, when you hear this music, it's something that, it's not possible to do this unless you was being literally blessed with what I was gifted with.
19: 300 beats, right?
20: Almost 300.
19: Almost 300.
20: Yes. You could not create a moment like this unless you was gifted with what I was gifted with.
19: Have you ever stopped to think why he gave you that much production?
20: I started to feel like I needed to kind of like come to the realization of that recently. I didn't think about it before that. I just think, you know, he with Bus Rhymes. He like how I spit on this shit. Here.
21: Right.
20: But after a while, I started to feel like maybe he knew something and saw something in the way that he seen how I appreciated his music, how I loved his production, how I loved his work, how I loved him as a friend, a human being. Like, I got a big up Common real quick. During the time when I was making the Big Bang album on Aftermath, I was living in L.A. the 3 years of making that album. And Dilla was living in L.A. too. But why I'm bigging up Common is because Common got him the crib that he needed to be at and live in to be closer to the specialist to treat his lupus illness.
0: Wow.
20: You know what I'm saying? And Common moved into the crib and lived with him and brought my Dukes there. Wow. So when I was getting the bulk of the beats towards his decline, it was at this beautiful home.
0: Yeah.
20: So I would come to the crib because he would, he would make me come to the crib. It wasn't no emailing me no beats. It wasn't no, I'm going to send you some shit. Come to the crib. So I come to the crib, and the shit that was so mind-blowing to me was his mom's kind of evolved into his engineer.
0: Mm.
20: So, like, you would come in the crib, and it was the living room was as soon as, like, you walked in the door.
0: Mm-hmm.
20: But then there was the dining room. They left the dining room empty and made it his studio. Mm-hmm. And then after the dining room, you go to the bedrooms and the bathroom in the back of the crib, right? So you come in the crib, and my Dukes would be on the couch, and she watching TV. While once you get in there, you greet and kiss moms, hug my Dukes. She's watching TV. You get past the living room, and you're looking at Dilla from the living room. So he got the beat machine set up. He got the MPC. He got the SB-12, two beat machines. The closet, the coat closet, from the ceiling to the f***ing floor, alphabetical order, every single vinyl in existence that he would use to sample and chop to make his beats. So his mom's, like, if he needed a certain record, he'd tell his mom to go get this record, and she would go in there and flip through the alphabetical order, pull, bring it to him, and then he'll tell his mom what machine he was going to work on or he wanted to work on. And she would get behind that and put the wires and the plugins and all of that. Or switch it to the other machine, and then she would go back to the couch and watch whatever soap opera she was watching, and Dilla get the cooking in the headphones.
0: Mm-hmm.
20: This motherfucker gonna try to pass me a spliff in front of my Dukes one time. I ain't smoked no weed in front of no parent before.
0: Right. What did she say?
3: Right.
20: She couldn't say nothing because I hid behind the wall when you passed.
3: She still is though.

0: India is on vacation, but we're sitting down right now with an icon living. Mr. Busta Rhymes is here today. He's talking his new album, Diligence 2. The industry's obsession with budgets killed some of hip-hop's imagination when it came to videos. Because people felt like, because they had limitations with resources, you know, I don't know. Maybe they felt like they couldn't make the type of creative videos y'all were making.
1: See, I ain't gonna front. I definitely feel like it had some sort of effect.
0: Mm-hmm.
1: Because even for me, for a second, I was like, we can't spend this money no more like this.
0: Mm-hmm.
1: You know what I'm saying? Sylvia had us used to these $1 million budgets because she saw the vision that we had and she believed in us so. Like Sylvia Rhone, man, mm-hmm. when I tell you she was like the lifeline of me and Missy becoming the Avengers that we became.
0: Mm-hmm.
1: I have to super duper big up Sylvia every time I get the opportunity to. She made it a lot easier for us to dream and imagine.
0: Mm-hmm.
1: When that stopped and the change happened, mm-hmm. yeah, it fucked us up for a second. Because, you know, we knew that we couldn't go as far as going where we was going with the creative. Like, I was fucking using Digital Domain, which is the special effects crew that did the Titanic movie for the Janet joint.
2: Wow. Crazy.
1: You know what I'm saying? Like,
2: crazy.
1: Them just came off of 10 Oscars at that time
0: mm-hmm.
1: for Titanic. So that bag to have that special effect was so out of control
0: mm-hmm.
1: that once that lifeline got cut, you definitely had to find another way to be super creative, because you know you can't let the legacy not feel like it's not continuing to evolve in the same direction that
0: technology didn't make it easier.
1: Technology made it easier, but that's a really recent thing.
0: Gotcha.
2: So it was way more expensive to do the technology then?
1: Yeah, because when the budgets got cut, there still wasn't no AI shit.
2: Right.
1: You know what I'm saying? Yeah. It still wasn't no AI. So it was like, what's the way to get the dope special effect off that me and Missy was doing?
2: Mm-hmm.
1: Even though there wasn't no AI, you still had to find these incredible effects companies and effects production and crews. And then you also had to find those hungry new that just wanted to have Busta and Missy name on their resume.
2: Right.
1: So they wanted to sacrifice to be a part of the legacy. And You stumbled on a few of those, and it was a blessing because it was bringing some unbelievable to the table that literally would have still cost a monster bag to do,
0: mm-hmm.
1: but that bag just wasn't smart to spend, even if you still had it.
2: Mm-hmm.
1: You know what I'm saying?
2: You got a music video. You and Janet Jackson's music video is in the Guinness Book of World Records mm-hmm. for the most expensive hip-hop video ever made. Like, I don't even think people can fathom a $2.4 million budget for one video.
0: Yep.
2: Like, well, that's insane. And also, I don't know if an art, well, I mean, not say all artists, but it would be hard for me to think that an artist would even understand how to allocate that budget in a way that made like business sense.
1: Yeah.
2: You spend money on a lot of things nowadays with these artists. It's like a starter pack, like the chains and all that stuff.
1: Right.
2: But you're talking about finding AI companies and doing research and finding new video directors. Like, that was a lot of knowledge that you had to have early on.
1: Oh, yeah. But we was also blessed with the incredible experts in those spaces.
2: Mm-hmm.
1: When you got a Hype Williams, it's like a cheat code. You know what I'm saying?
2: Yeah.
1: When you got a Sylvia Rhone who believed in your dream the way she did, and she was in a position of power to make the decision to push the launch button on the missile for you to really explode and blow the way you're supposed to, Sylvia Rhone was there for us. Mm-hmm. And then you know, we also came from a time where it was cool to be smart.
2: Mm-hmm.
1: You know what I'm saying? It was cool to have knowledge itself. It was cool to be Zulu Nation. It was cool to be, you know, 5%. It was cool. Like, and it was almost an accountability that came with that. It's
2: it
1: like, if
2: around.
1: You didn't represent the culture,
2: mm-hmm.
1: if you claim you had knowledge itself, you got your ass whooped.
2: Yeah.
1: And it was real accountability to represent a conscious effort to strive for perfection or deal with some sort of righteousness. You know what I'm saying? Mm-hmm. That kind of forced you to also be about your research. Due diligence, pun intended, diligence two out now. But you know, it was really important that you was going about in the way that the community that you came from at that time raised you to move and shake. And that's the type of that we on. That's why he over here talking about mathematics to me. He know I got knowledge itself. I know he got knowledge itself. It's like, how many guests can you do that with when they pull up?
0: Mm-hmm.
1: You know what I'm saying? This was going platinum with Fight the Power.
2: Mm-hmm.
1: You know what I'm saying? That don't happen no more. So it's like, at that time, it was an amazing time to actually be raised. That village that it took to raise a child was very impressionable, man.
0: A lot of that literature was a part of hip-hop culture as well. Like, you had to read from the gods. You had to read the autobiography of Malcolm X. You had to read, you know, A Message to the Black Man by Elijah Muhammad.
1: How to Eat to Live.
0: How to Eat to Live. Those were part of the culture as well.
1: Yeah, it was very much, it was so much a part of the culture that it was cool to actually... It was almost not cool if you didn't know that. Mm-hmm. You actually look like you was the 85%. The mystery god believer in a poison animal eater, the slave to the mental death and power, is led in the wrong direction, hard to be led in the right. Mm-hmm. And you didn't want to be categorized as that. Mm-hmm. So it's like, was really on some, I want to sponge up information. Even if you wasn't a part of the nation, even if you wasn't a part of the Zulu nation, you still wanted to sponge up some because it was just really cool to be a smart and have some intellect and be able to speak from an informed place in just general conversation. So, like what C is saying, these books and this knowledge was shared and very much present in the music.
0: That's right.
1: Because it was this to be able to say that with a, badge like of honor, like, yeah, I know some.
0: He said, Farrakhan's a prophet. I think you ought to listen to him. as many times as my dad used to try to get me to sit down and watch Minister Farrakhan speeches, when Chuck D said that, wow. I'm like, oh, I got to pay attention. That's what my pops be trying to get me to listen to. And then when Biggie said, deep like the mind of Farrakhan, oh, my God.
1: Crazy, yo.
0: Oh, my God.
1: It's crazy. And it was a beautiful and a necessary time. And it really do need to get back to all of that.
2: Mm-hmm.
1: You know what I'm saying? More so now than that time. Because this bugged the fuck out right now. I can't. This is crazy right now, yo. What? Yo. This is trying to figure out the exit plan for real. Like, what we doing? Like, what we doing? This bug, yo.
2: Mm-hmm.
1: So it's like, you know, get back to the research and start doing what y'all need.

0: Morning Show, The Breakfast Club. DJ Envy, Jess Hilarious, Charlamagne Tha God. Envy is on vacation, but we're sitting down right now with an icon living. Mr. Busta Rhymes is here today. He's talking his new album, Diligence 2. Jess, you got a question?
1: Now, as far as, like, verses, right, there's no rapper I feel that could even touch you ever. Can he shine your boots? Right? But it's only right that you go against your sister, Missy. Like, you and Missy would have to do a verses.
2: I tried that. We actually tried
1: really?
2: That. Yeah. For me, when it's a versus, it's a battle to me.
3: Mm. Where'd y'all try that? On the tour?
2: I can't pop my snow. We actually tried to do a versus.
1: Oh. Mm-hmm, mm-hmm.
2: There was conversation that started.
1: Mm-hmm.
2: It was significant money.
1: Mm-hmm.
2: It was an incredible opportunity. And it just, I don't know exactly what the reason was why it didn't happen.
1: Okay.
2: But even with that, like, we was going to do it where it was like...
3: Got to be visual,
2: the
3: too.
2: The visuals.
1: Yeah. Yes, that's the whole point.
2: The outfits.
3: Mm-hmm.
1: Yes.
2: The performances. But it didn't happen. I don't know why it didn't happen. But me personally, Missy is not someone that I would prefer to do a versus with.
1: Okay.
2: Because I can't talk to her. Mm. You know what I'm saying? There's no talk
1: right.
2: with my twin. That's my yes. female twin.
1: Yes, it is.
2: My sister, my heart, I love her. Beyond description. So it's like there's never a slight possibility of popping to Missy the way I would want to in a verse.
1: Yeah.
2: With a mom.
0: There's only one other person, but they're not even alive. God bless the day.
1: Ooh.
0: Like, you and ODB would have been crazy.
1: Oh, wow.
0: Versus ODB versus.
1: Damn.
0: That would have been crazy.
1: Damn.
2: Super
0: that
2: stupid.
0: Yeah.
2: Super stupid. And I'm talking the ODB before he went to jail.
0: Yes, yes, absolutely.
2: That versus would have been insane nice. Crazy.
1: Yeah.
2: And I ain't even going to lie, yo. There's a story with me and ODB that I like to share with my and I got to share. I love A-San so much. Let me tell you how genius this man was. Mm-hmm. They had this venue called Hot Rod.
1: Mm-hmm.
2: And this was back in like the 80s. Late 80s, super early 90s, and they did an event there for the 5% Nation of the Gods and Earths. And Kane was headlining. I believe Paul Righteous Teachers was there. Brand Nubian. Prince Rakim before he became the RZA.
1: Mm-hmm.
2: And the Genius before he came to GZA. Long story short, after the performances, the gods had to bill before they could leave.
1: Mm-hmm.
2: So we outside. RZA and GZA and Old Dirty, they kind of was the ones that was the PhDs. They was the ones that's, they knowledge 120. So it's like,
1: mm-hmm.
2: they was the super smart and powerful gods in the cypher. And they controlled the cypher. But there was a moment where somebody said that they knew a certain level of lessons and you got to show and prove that you know
1: mm-hmm.
2: that. And it didn't play out well for the this particular individual. And Old Dirty started going crazy, but not going crazy on a beef level. He was going crazy on a science, high science level. Like the way he was swiftly quoting the degrees and then dealing with the show and proofs of these degrees and making sure that people understood in the cipher how serious you got to deal with representing this culture a certain way. You got to experience the genius and the brilliance in Old Dirty, even though he still had that same wild out charisma.
1: Yeah. Mm-hmm.
2: So, fast forward, when Wu blew and RZA set up for all the artists to go to separate labels,
1: mm-hmm.
2: Old Dirty come to Elektra. So I'm on Elektra. And I'm still trying to figure out how to approach this solo artist.
1: Mm-hmm.
2: I signed the deal in 93. 94? 93. I put out my first solo album in 96. Old Dirty album came out in 95.
0: Yeah.
2: Well, he dropped his before me.
1: Mm.
2: We going to New Orleans to this convention called a BRE. I don't know if y'all remember that. Mm. But they had this convention in New Orleans called a BRE convention. And this is where, like, it was like, how can I be down?
0: Okay.
2: Mm. Jack the Rapper, you know, New Music Seminar. Mm. It was like that. But this BRE convention is in New Orleans, and we get there. And the hotel lobby is stupid, like just packed crazy because every label, every artist, every entourage is staying in the same place.
1: Mm-hmm.
2: And a lot of the showcases that was happening in this convention was happening at the hotel.
1: Mm-hmm.
2: So while we waiting for the Before we even leave New York, Electra put me and Old Dirty in the same limo. Old Dirty plays the return to the 36 Chambers. Old Dirty is he's still healing from getting shot. So he plays the album on the way to Kennedy Airport. And I'm listening to this and I'm like, I'm looking at this like he made me a little nervous. Like, his sounded so incredible. I was looking at this like a little uncomfortable. Like, what the am I gonna do to follow this wild that he doing on this album? And I'm really because what he did was, it just sounded so incredible to me. So he got a bulletproof vest on. We go through the metal detector and I'm behind him. So he's in front of me. He get through the metal detector. He go through it with the vest on. Security at the airport, they call about, whatever police they call, about 15 of these to show up. So they surround Dirty. You just see Dirty. You just see it. It's like he just wowing. What? What? Like he just blocking on everybody. Them time, it ain't even cool to have security. So we moving around, no security, no nothing. He got a bottle of Wild Irish Rose in a brown bag with the vest on, fresh from getting shot, still healing from that, and get through with all of it. Obviously different times. The Wild Irish Rose get on the plane, the bulletproof vest get on the plane, you don't take it off. We ain't first class budget, so we in the back of the plane. Old Dirty get behind this old man. This man look like he about 78 years old. He white. He's sitting in his chair, minding his business. Old Dirty know every old school classic from R&B to soul. He get to singing in this ear. He going crazy in his ear. Plane packed. Man can't move. He calling to get somebody to call attendants to stop. ODB from singing in his ear. ODB take a break. When they come pull up on him, he get to singing in his mother again. We laughing, bugging the fuck out. We get to New Orleans. We get off the plane. We waiting for our hotel room keys. It's taking mad long because the lines. We started a cipher in the lobby. This literally on the net with me and Old Dirty and Rampage. We spitting in the lobby. We get the room keys. We go upstairs. Everybody get fresh. ODB show is first. We come downstairs. We get in the showcase. ODB perform on a stage, and the whole stage is lined with mirrors. So he walk on the stage to Isaac Hayes, walk on. This shit is incredible. This music sounding is super like the most incredible theme music for him to walk out to. He get on stage. I guess he ain't like the way the reaction was. Mind you, is super lit, but it wasn't enough for him. This motherfucker said, what the fuck is going on in here? I'm not satisfied. We gonna do this shit again. Leave the stage, start the intro over, do the same walk back on the stage. Go straight into Brooklyn Zoo. This is a tornado. Wow. When I tell you the first song, he don't do none of the before that. First song is Brooklyn Zoo. He the place up. But he couldn't even get to like the eighth bar. He get to like fourth or the sixth bar. He turned around, he saw himself in that mirror. That didn't perform no more. That went to his reflection.
1: Damn.
2: Yo, a song went to his reflection and started fucking playing with his reflection. Oh. And he had a hype man named Buddha Monk. And Buddha had to do the whole song for Old Dirty. When the hook come at the end, shame on you when you get the whole dirty bath. That's the only part of the song he did besides the little 4 to 5 bars he did up top. That whole he was playing with his reflection.
4: That's crazy.
2: And that moment, that ODB is the ODB that

0: But we're sitting down right now with an icon living. Mr. Busta Rhymes is here today. He's talking his new album, Diligence 2.
1: This is my last question, because and one of my favorite rap songs ever is Why We Die. DMX, Jay-Z, Busta Rhymes, produced by Swiss. What was the inspiration of that?
2: It actually
1: record?
2: Wasn't produced by Swiss.
1: That wasn't Swiss?
2: Mm-mm.
1: Who was that?
2: It was a Rough Rider. Bigger P.
1: Man,
2: Killer.
1: That sounded like Swiss.
2: Yeah, he was a Rough Rider.
1: Okay.
2: Producer. So, you know, at that time, that was the winning sound, and they was all on that shit together somewhat. But P. Killer, big up P. Killer, he produced that record. First of all, super big up to Hov, super big up to DMX. Rest in peace to the dogs, my brother. When I got the opportunity to record that song, it was definitely a bucket list moment for me. That's the first time that I seen somebody spit without writing nothing.
1: Hov. Mm-hmm.
2: First time I saw that was at that moment. DMX recorded his verse in Atlanta. Big up to Eric Nix, too. Violator family. Mm-hmm. He had to chase DMX around for like 4 days. Do the four-wheeler bikes with him and all type of to get that verse from Dog. You know, Dog loved Dog lived. He lived. Mm-hmm. You know what I'm saying? Like, he's going to enjoy himself. He's going to drive without a license. He's going to fucking get on the four-wheelers. He don't give a He's going to live. And Eric Nix had to go and do all of that with him to get Dog to finally come to the studio to do it.
1: Godly verse, too. Oh, my God.
2: Unbelievable.
1: I see ghosts clearly, even though most don't hear me. He went crazy.
2: Wild on it.
1: He went crazy.
2: Black. And he wasn't even satisfied with the rhyme. Like, he when he heard it finished, when it came out, he was like, why I put that out? I wanted to do my verse over. Wrong with y'all.
1: Oh, he didn't know Jay was on it.
2: I don't know if he knew Jay was on it or not, but he wanted to re-spit his verse.
1: Mm-hmm.
2: I think Nix told him Jay was getting on it, but I don't think he heard Jay's verse.
1: Mm-hmm.
2: But he still wanted to spit it over. So he didn't get that chance, and he definitely said what he said. But that verse, like how you say it is, godly?
1: Mm-hmm.
2: I could not hear what the fuck he wanted to say over. That's how sick that verse was to me, too.
1: I was ugly, so I robbed. No one loved me. God, like, he was going
2: black. He blacked on it. Blacked the fuck out. And that moment led me to making so many other moments musically. I got records with Dog that the world ain't hear yet.
1: Wow.
2: I definitely do. Obviously, for me, though, like, before I even think of doing anything with it, I'm going to make sure that, you know, give it to the estate.
1: Mm-hmm.
2: Swiss. You know, in case they want to do something with it, they got to have first dibs.
1: Mm-hmm, mm-hmm.
2: Like, I got a verse that Prodigy actually came and did for me in person. Rest in peace, Bandana P, Mobb Deep. He spit on something for me before he transitioned. And when I found out the last Mobb album was happening, which was incredible to me, I sent it to have it.
1: Wow.
3: Oh, I love
2: it. Word.
1: Wow.
2: Yeah, Hav. I don't know if you heard this, but P did this for me before he transitioned. Here. And whatever you want to do with it, do it. You know what I'm saying? That's just, you know, that's just how I try to make it work. Because I know they're going to know what the best

0: He's like water. Hove, he spills and takes shape to anything that, when it comes to subject matter and topics, he could go anywhere you want him. Anywhere you would think you would want him to go, he can go there.
1: Mm-hmm.
0: So I took a rolling of the dice with asking him to do it. And when he did it, I was just grateful because I was like interested to hear what his perspective was going to be. I kind of expected with dog perspective. I knew it was going to be pain with dog.
1: Mm-hmm.
0: I knew it was going to be pain with dog. But I was interested to hear Hov's perspective. And when I heard it, it just was f-ing amazing to me too.
2: They say the good die young. In the hood where I'm from,
0: yeah.
2: I only got one.
0: How you know the boss better than me?
3: Hey.
0: You remember the boss better than me on my You hitting them perfectly. And obviously it's a testament to how much you really with that record.
2: Oh, and I love that record.
0: Thank you so much, my brother.
3: Well, we kept you long enough.
2: We did.
3: And the music video is out now.
0: Mm, this woman, Busta Rhymes, Jay Dilla, my brother, rest in peace, King. D'Angelo, my brother, rest in peace, King. And I ain't even gonna lie, I gotta add this fact, this one f***ing fact. 48 hours before, last week Wednesday,
3: mm-hmm.
0: Friday we turned in the music.
3: Mm-hmm.
0: Sunday I found out one sample got denied clearance. We fixed that and then the album came out at midnight on Monday.
3: Mm.
0: Last Wednesday, get a call from Jimmy Jam that him and Terry Lewis wanted to add some keys to the Me and D'Angelo record.
1: Wow.
0: And it's so crazy to know that I never would fathom in my wildest f***ing dreams that the caliber of creative that Jimmy Jam and Terry Lewis is,
3: mm-hmm.
0: I wouldn't even think to ask them to do something. Because certain shit just be seeming unreachable.
3: Yeah.
0: You know what I'm saying? But to have them offer to contribute to this body of work is also a testament to me of how special this magic that me and Dilla was able to put together is resonating with others, y'all. So I got Jimmy Jam and Terry Lewis on this woman by The Dragon and D'Angelo and Jay Dilla. Jimmy Jam and Terry Lewis contributed production to. And the f***ing video is out now, directed by Hype Williams. Chatbot.
2: Watching it right now.
3: That's right.
2: Busta Rhymes, Diligence 2 is out today, man. Yeah. Always a pleasure, man.
0: Likewise, yes,
3: I love you.
2: Peace to the icon.
0: Peace.
3: Yes.
0: Thank you, Almighty. Word.
2: It's Busta Rhymes. It's The Breakfast Club.
0: Yes, sir.
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0: It's time for Donkey of the Day.
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4: If we live a life where we bite our tongue based off who we may offend, we never would say anything.
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1: Well, Donkey of the Day for Wednesday. Thank you, Taylor. Donkey of the Day for Wednesday, August 26th, goes to Target. Target. What are we doing? Okay, I have a question for the whole Target company. When is the last time you all actually hit what you were aiming for? Okay, who in your front office keeps making the mistakes they are making? Okay, first it was the 2023 Pride Month backlash. Then you scaled back your DEI programs. You ended your 3-year racial equity action and change program. I think it was called the REACH program that aimed to address racial disparities. You eliminated specific numerical hiring and promotion goals for minority employees. All of that led to a boycott, and it's 2026, and Target still seems to not be able to get it right, okay? If you haven't heard, Target had to pull and apologize a costume, a children's clown costume that some critics say looks a lot like black imagery from minstrel shows. Let's go to ABC 7 for the report, please.
9: Well, Target is pulling children's Halloween costumes after critics say it resembled blackface.
10: The company is now apologizing and investigating how they say the costume made it onto store shelves. Here's ABC's Sophie Flay.
11: This morning, Target is apologizing and removing a children's Halloween costume after it was widely criticized as racist. The images of the costume are being compared to racist caricatures evoking blackface. Target now acknowledges the costume should have never been for sale, saying, "As a company, we got this wrong, and we are deeply sorry. We know this is especially hurtful for our black guests, team members, and partners. Removing the costume is an important first step, and we are looking closely at how this happened."
12: We're cutting up cards today!
11: It comes 1 year after the company's controversial move to roll back its diversity, equity, and inclusion policies, which sparked protests and boycotts by shoppers.
13: We need to hold larger corporations accountable.
11: One Minneapolis-area business leader claims this new costume controversy is an indirect result of Target's DEI decision last year, saying, "You rolled back diversity, so who's in the room now to say, hey, this is wrong?"
1: That's right. That is right. Now, see, anytime we start talking about racism in America, people immediately run to the extremes, okay? People say, see, Target is racist. They don't care about us. They intentionally made a racist costume. I don't know. I doubt it. I don't think they would intentionally make a racist costume. But to me, that's not the argument. The question I would ask Target is this: how does an image carrying this much American racial history make it through a modern corporation's design, merchandising, photography, marketing, and approval process without somebody recognizing what it is? Okay, sounds to me, Target, like y'all need some DEI. All right, this is a perfect example of what people misunderstand about diversity. Sometimes diversity in a room isn't about political correctness and checking boxes. It's simply about having somebody present who recognizes something the rest of the room clearly missed. Okay, you wouldn't have to apologize after the fact, Target, if you had people in the room who can recognize

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2: 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Shine a light on them.
1: It's time to shine a light on them.
3: Yo, it's Way Up at Angela Yee's, me and B-Dot.
4: Good job, B-Dot.
5: That's right.
3: A little congested.
5: A little bit.
3: And I want to shine a light on Kwanzaa Jones, who is making history. She's the first black majority owner in Major League Baseball.
5: Nice.
3: She and her husband, billionaire investor Jose E. Feliciano, are the new majority owners of the San Diego Padres.
5: Wow.
3: Following a record $3.9 billion sale, and they jointly lead the ownership group.
5: Wow.
3: So they own more than 40% of that franchise. She Amazing. Went to Princeton. You know what's crazy? I saw a story about how she was trying to donate money to Princeton.
5: Yeah.
3: Where she went. You saw that story?
5: I did. $20 million, if I'm not mistaken.
3: And they, like, weren't responding and weren't...
5: Right.
3: Until they saw how much it was going to be. And now they're like, hey, can you help us get other donors? Is that crazy? Like, how would the school that you graduated from not want you to, like, not answer when you want to donate? If somebody hits me up and says, I'm going to donate some money.
5: Well, you know what talks, Angela? That cash.
3: Mm-hmm. So. And by the way, it's their largest gift to date.
5: Wow.
3: So shout out to them.
5: Lisa Turner email.
3: By black and Latino donors.
5: Yeah,
3: so,
5: man.
3: Yes. All right. Now, Lola, who would you like to shine a light on?
6: I would like to shine a light on my 3-year-old daughter, Sapphire.
3: Mm-hmm.
6: She's starting preschool Monday. And we've had a trying year, like the past year, and she just still just been this big ray of sunshine in our clouds. So, you know, she's overcame a lot at the young age of 3. She's just a beautiful kid, and I'm just really proud of her. And I'm glad God chose me to be her mother. So I just want to give a shout out to my baby.
3: Okay, well, shout out to her. I love that. Thank you so much for calling.
6: Thank you.
3: All right, take care.
6: You as well.
3: Well, that was Shine a Light, 800-292-5150, in case you couldn't get through. And when we come back, man, I saw this news happening yesterday while I was still at work working.
5: Right.
3: Dolly Parton died. She was 80 years old.
5: Mm.
3: I saw someone doing a post on why we celebrate Dolly Parton as a black community so much. And we're going to get into everything that she did while she was alive and the impact that she had. And everybody who was also celebrating her life. It's Way Up.
1: I said, listen. Coming up next, Angela spills the yeety.
3: Professional wrestling fans, the action continues every week. 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
11: Slow traffic southbound 170 Olive through Ladue, where the right lane is down for road work. It continues slow the rest of the way down to 6440. Eastbound 6440 on the brakes. McKnight through Big Bend. Right lane down at Big Bend. And we've got an accident eastbound 6440 just past Clayton Morrison. Slowing traffic as you approach Clayton Morrison. I'm Tim Gilbert. That's your latest total traffic.
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27: The final weekend of the NFL preseason kicks off tomorrow with 4 games. Roster cuts are then coming. Teams have to be down to 53 players by Sunday. Raiders running back Ashton Jeanty is on the mend, according to coach Clint Kubiak. Jeanty suffered an ankle sprain last weekend. No word on whether he'll miss any regular season games. And baseball last night included the Braves edging the Dodgers 4-3, snapping LA's 6-game win streak. I'm Matt McCoy.
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0: Radio, Did You Know? 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You know, what you're listening to right now. 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
7: Here's your weather impact forecast from 5 on your side. Isolated storms, not out of the question. Today is a cold front, which is very weak, passes through, but it will give us an opportunity for an isolated storm or two throughout the day. Temperatures headed for the mid to upper 80s. That's the trend the next few days. This is our last chance for rain through Sunday as temperatures will gradually warm up, especially the second half of the weekend, but mostly things remain dry. I'm Weather Impact meteorologist Gary Frank.
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2: Hey, now back. Yeah, she back at it. Bring it, bring in the Mac. Way Up with Angela Yee is on.

0: right. Well, when we come back, we have your UT, by the way. And what are we talking about? A Bel Air spinoff.
1: Mm.
0: At first, they said this wasn't going to happen, but I feel like the person who they're spinning off is having quite the moment. So it only makes sense. We'll talk about it when we come back. But right now, here's Wale and Rihanna. Bad. It's way up.
2: Heard about you.

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8: So you're going to slow southbound 170 approaching Ladue with the right lane down for roadwork there. It'll remain crowded and a little off pace the rest of the way down to 6440. And then eastbound 6440 on the brakes from Hanley through Big Bend. They've got the right lane down for roadwork at Big Bend. That's what's messing things up for southbound 170 and eastbound 6440 drivers. The rest of the area looks good for your Wednesday. I'm Tim Gilbert. That's Total Traffic.
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22: Way up. It's Way Up with Angela Yee. Yeah.

0: March of 1960, a group of students at Southern University in Baton Rouge, Louisiana, attempted to desegregate local eating spaces through peaceful protests at a Crest department store, a Greyhound bus station, and a Simon's drugstore. The students were met with violence and insults, and the president of Southern University warned them that their participation in these protests would result in their expulsion. In all, 16 students were either expelled or forced to leave Southern University and attend other schools. In response to the expulsion, the Kennedy administration filed a legal brief in support of the students, and in December of 1961, the NAACP's legal department took up the case. Future Supreme Court Justice Thurgood Marshall argued the case in front of the Supreme Court, which unanimously decided that the students should not have been expelled for their anti-segregation protests. In 2013, Southern University awarded honorary degrees to 7 of the students expelled over the nonviolent demonstrations. And that's a fact. I'm Callie Cole for the Black Information Network.
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3: Well, we've got a little road work slowing things down for you right around the Clayton and Richmond Heights area. Southbound 170 at Ladue, the right lane is down for road work. Makes it a little tricky to make that Ladue exit from southbound 170, but you can exit there. And then you're just a little off pace headed down to 6440. That's because eastbound 6440 at Big Bend, right lane is down for road work there, causing a bit of a slowdown. So watch for those delays. I'm Tim Gilbert. That's Total Traffic.
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1: 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Yeah, she back at it. Bring it, bring in the Mac. We up with Angela Yee is on.

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5: Southbound on 170 in Del Mar, the right lane is closed due to road work. Traffic is slow headed through there. And eastbound 64 has a delay east of 170 through Big Bend. The right lane is closed for road work. I'm Joe Sonderman. That's the latest total traffic.
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22: Here's your weather impact forecast from Five on Your Side. Isolated storms, not out of the question today, as a cold front, which is very weak, passes through. But it will give us an opportunity for an isolated storm or two throughout the day. Temperatures headed for the mid to upper 80s. That's the trend the next few days. This is our last chance for rain through Sunday as temperatures will gradually warm up, especially the second half of the weekend, but mostly things remain dry. I'm Weather Impact meteorologist Gary Frank.
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1: Now from the Marcus Theaters, Make Movie Memories Traffic Desk.
2: Southbound on 170 Ladue Road, we've got the right lane closed for roadworks, so traffic is slow headed through there. And eastbound 64 delays 170 through Big Bend, they've got the right lane closed for roadwork. I'm Joe Sonderman, that's latest total traffic.
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2: Here's your weather impact forecast from Five on Your Side. Isolated storms, not out of the question today, as a cold front, which is very weak, passes through. But it will give us an opportunity for an isolated storm or two throughout the day. Temperatures headed for the mid to upper 80s. That's the trend the next few days. This is our last chance for rain through Sunday, as temperatures will gradually warm up, especially the second half of the weekend. But mostly things remain dry. I'm Weather Impact meteorologist Gary Frank.
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1: What's happening, fellow sports fans? It's Andy West. Let's take a look back on this day in sports history, August 26th. We'll start off today back in 1971, where Bobby Orr signs a five-year contract with the Boston Bruins worth $1 million. It would be the first million-dollar contract in NHL history. Jumping ahead today in 1987, Paul Molitor has his hitting streak end at 39 games. His Milwaukee Brewers beat the Cleveland Indians 1-0 in 10 innings. Molitor went 0-for-4 but could have had another at-bat to extend his hitting streak, but pinch hitter Rick Manning drove in the game-winning run. Molitor would have been the next batter. The hometown fans at Milwaukee County Stadium were more interested in the hit streak than their dramatic win and booed Manning as he walked off the field. And today in 2017, Floyd Mayweather Jr. defeats UFC champion Conor McGregor with a technical knockout in the 10th round in Vegas. The much-hyped fight is more competitive than many expected when an unbeaten five-division world champion boxer took on a mixed martial artist making his pro boxing debut. Didn't matter, they both walked away with a ton of money.
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5: A little bit of a delay southbound on 170 at Del Mar. The right lane is closed due to road work and a backup eastbound on 64 between 170 and Big Bend. They've got the right lane closed for road work there. I'm Joe Sonderman. That's the latest total traffic.
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1: I think I've always been that type of person that's always thought about what's happening in the world, what's going on with me as a girl, what's going on with people in their lives and things like that. 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
6: Good job, B-Dot.
4: Yes. Happy Wealth Wednesday.
5: This day went by fast.
4: Shout out to Maury Russell Atkins and Deontay Atkins for joining us. 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
4: I'm still also celebrating Angela Yee Day.
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4: And I just want to talk about one more thing since it is a Wealth Wednesday.
5: Yes.
4: The Social Justice Fund, they also help assist in putting on Angela Yee Day at the Barclays. 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
5: Oh.
4: So everybody in Brooklyn with the business, they're giving away $450,000 in grants.
5: Wow.
4: To local businesses. And I feel like more people need to know about this. 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So I'm just giving this information out because this is the Social Justice Fund. 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Their website is BKSJF. That's Brooklyn, like BK like Brooklyn. Mm-hmm. SJF like Social Justice Fund. BKSJF.org. And get that information and make sure you apply. I'm always telling people, get whatever grants you can. It's a Wealth Wednesday. And if you are eligible to pitch your business and get this grant as an entrepreneur, you should.
5: I'm from Queens, so I guess that makes me ineligible.
4: Move to back to Brooklyn.
5: All right.
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4: But as you know, this is your show, so you have the last word.
7: Hey, Yee, I'm married, but I'm in love with someone else. 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
8: 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Angela, just admire you so much. 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
11: Southbound 170's got some heavy and slow traffic from Del Mar to the Forest Park Parkway. They've got the right lane closed due to road work. 5570 eastbound is heavy east of 255 to 157 due to road work. I'm Joe Sonderman. That's latest tunnel traffic.
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39: It's a 2-year, $16 million deal for Benedict Mathurin and the New Orleans Pelicans. He averaged 17.5 points last season for the Clippers and Pacers. With their future up in the air, LIV Golf is scaling back operations and terminating a significant number of positions. PGA Tour Champions player Matt Gogel slapped with a 6-month suspension for betting on the PGA Tour. I'm Frank Aaron.
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1 albums and 7 number 1 singles, Cash Money Records is one of the most successful labels in the history of hip-hop. Founded by brothers Byron Birdman Williams and Ronald Slim Williams, the label would lift the Louisiana rappers from local stages to national acclaim. Juvenile, BG, Turk, Bulletproof, and later Lil Wayne would form the Hot Boys and would catch the attention of Universal Record executives.

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1: In this very moment, I'm king. In this very moment, I slay Goliath with a sling.
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0: 1.3 to the B, home of that Breakfast Club. Cutty Montana still hanging out with you. And shout out to my girl Rihanna, man. You know she's dropping some new music. That hat that already came out. Well, you know how they be saying it. But anyway, new music on the way from Rihanna. But she also got some new makeup dropping, some new foundation. And the fans is going crazy over it. It comes in like 50 shades. And she's launching a new foundation that fans have been praising for its natural finish and wide range of shades. So shouts out to her. You know, Rihanna got her hands all on everything. You know what I'm saying? From the underwear to the makeup to the music to her, what she say, her husband and all that good old stuff, man. So shout out to Rihanna, man. And I have to say, her clothesline ain't bad. Ain't bad. I'm just gonna put it out there. Of course I ain't wearing the makeup, but a clothesline ain't bad though. That's all I'm gonna put out there. So fellas, you try to get you some brownie points, you might want to get you some new foundation from Rihanna, you know, and give it to your lady. You know, I don't know. So it's 1.3 to beat. Get out the doghouse, fellas.
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0: So why don't you point to the beat, home of that Breakfast Club, Cudi Montana still hanging out with you. And I got to call Snoop Dogg, man, because I don't appreciate what he did, man. I got to call my brother, man, because he cast Lauren London to join his cast for his upcoming biopic, Snoop. And she's going to be playing his mother in the upcoming biopic. So, you know, I feel like he should have asked me first to go, you know, ask. Nah, I just play it. But nah, shout out to Lauren London for being picked up on Snoop's dog upcoming biopic, Snoop, man. He got Miles Bullock, who's been cast as Dr. Dre. I think it's going to be a dope biopic, man. I'm looking forward to it. And I'm still waiting on Snoop to call me to be in the biopic. You know, I could play who I could play. I could play Mac 10. I don't know if Mac 10 and Snoop had a relationship like that, but you know, he was cool with Cube, you know what I'm saying? So I don't know, but I'm trying to get in that thing. But we gonna see, man. We looking forward to it, Snoop. Good job, brother. This one point to the beat.
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on this hump day. What's good? Hey, if you haven't already, for my people that's 21 years of age or older, and you trying to get down with the Kings, I'm talking about DraftKings Sportsbook app. Go ahead and get yourself signed up, get you an account, because we doing it real big on this side. Please sign up before September 2nd. And I'm going to tell you in the 5 o'clock hour why you should sign up before September 2nd, because you got to take advantage of these deals. That's all that's all I'm saying. But be 21 years of age or older. Use that code 1003TheBeat. 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So you can place a $5 bet and get 200 in instant rewards. It's just that simple. I'm going to give you the whole.

0: whole full layout and the details in the 5 o'clock hour for that Beats for the Street mix at 5 p.m. But I'm letting you know right now, get signed up. If you haven't already, get signed up. I'm trying to tell you, hey, September 2nd is going all the way up. It's 1.3 the beat.
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4: From the people who brought you It's the Dog Park comes...

Breakfast Club. Cutty Montana still hanging out with you on this hump day. And don't forget, tomorrow, yes, I know, I don't know if you haven't heard, but we've been doing this karaoke battle STL competition going on at Wow Entertainment in South County down there at Honor, with our people's down there on the south side of things. And yes, the first and second round, it's been crazy. It's been crazy. This week, it's the cutthroat round. So the people that didn't make it in the top eight of the second round, they get to perform and compete for the cutthroat round. So Nikki G, Courtney, Tay Smooth, and Tim is up for the battle this week, man. So shout out to everybody that already moved on to the quarterfinals. Yeah, the quarterfinals. Shout out to Scooby. Shout out to Tia. Shout out to Alicia. And shout out to Duffy and Mary. And all that moved on. But this week is cutthroat round. If y'all want to come check out some good talent and some good energy on a karaoke stage, come out to Wow Entertainment tomorrow. We gonna kick things off round seven o'clock. We

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1: 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The sound of the culture. 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Right here. 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

they still impregnate all that writing. Yeah, better go ahead with that week. I'm certified real street. Won't be a song if I leak. We strapped up like deep in. Whatever you do,

0: you haven't heard. You don't know you've been on a rock or something like that. And use the code 1003 the beat again. That's 1003 the beat when you sign up, so you can place a $5 bet and get 200 in instant rewards. Just that simple. Plus, be on the lookout, man, because something big is coming on September 2nd. DraftKings is doing it real big, man. Game day arrives with massive deals. I'm talking about exclusive offers all day long. It's a celebration, man, for all sports fans of any kind. The countdown has begun, and all roads lead to game day. So make sure you be on the lookout September 2nd. Go and get signed up so you can take advantage of these massive deals that DraftKings is going to be laying out for you. So I want you to be a part of it, man. I've been in the game for a minute, so I can't take advantage of the deals, especially for the newcomers that's fresh into the game. So I want you to take advantage of it and use our code 1003 the beat. Again, that's 1003 the beat, so you can place that $5 bucks. I just want to say $5 to get 200 in bonus bets within 21 days. It's just that simple. All right, it's 1.3 the beat. More of the mix on the way. The most.
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2: Sure it can.
1: Can it pull a stuck ATV out of a ditch?
2: One? Make it three.
1: Can it find the path when the map ends?
2: What map?
1: Can it out-truck the

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1: What it do, baby?
0: All right, man, welcome to the show, ladies and gentlemen. We are here. Happy Wednesday. James, I'm not going to lie. You know I'm a gambling person. I like to gamble. I like to play roulette. I like to play craps.
1: You do all that.
0: I play slots. I love to gamble. Love going to Vegas.
1: You got a little cold you want to drop to Vegas?
0: I love sports gambling.
1: We know.
0: I have changed my gambling addiction into something new.
1: What's that?
0: I have a problem. We're going to talk about it up next.

0: Show with James Andre Jefferson Jr.
1: What a do, bro?
0: All right, man. Anybody who knows me knows I am a big gambler. I love to sports bet. I love fantasy sports, casinos.
1: All this to lose your money. That's what you be doing.
0: Well, I've changed addictions. I am now.
1: That's not a good thing, by the way. Just want to be clear.
0: Well, I'm going to tell you why it's a good thing. I am now very much into the sports card hobby.
1: Out of nowhere, buddy be on the damn auctions. We got in these PSA 7 cards and all that.
0: Listen, I realized something. You know, when you gamble and you lose all your money. You ain't got nothing to show for it. Now,
1: right.
0: This is my thing. If I gamble on a Michael Jordan card or a card of like a young player that I like, and let's say that something happens and the market goes down, I still own the card.
1: Oh, look at you. You own a piece of cardboard that means nothing until humans put value into it.
0: It has been a problem, though. My wife's on my head. She does not understand
1: I bet
0: why I'm buying all of these pieces of cardboard and why I'm glued to computer screens in the middle of heated auctions on the internet to try to get like Shaquille O'Neal rookie cards.
1: That's crazy, brother. You could use your money on different things. You know that, right?
0: Yeah, I guess I could, but this is fun. Nonetheless, man, my new addiction. All my card folks out there, they know what's up.
1: Well, hey, wait till you get into Pokemon.
0: I'm going to tell you what I did. No, I can't do the Pokemon. I could do the Pokemon if I learned about it. But I bought a box of cards last week. I spent $279 on this box
1: of
0: cards. Listen, I pulled a one-of-one Jonathan Taylor rookie card, and someone paid me $4,000 on the spot.
1: Oh, I can see why you're addicted on it.
0: Yeah, you like
1: I can see. And that return is kind of nice.
0: Coming up, man, we got the Daily Hate. Keep it locked.
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0: Yo, it's the Bootleg Kev Show. Hold it down, baby. That daily hate is coming up. Hit us up, 877-817-2888. If you got anything you want to hate on, yo, it's Wednesday. Get your calls in right now. Leave us your voicemails with your daily hate. Anything you're hating on, James?
1: I'm hating on you because you hated on me for buying a bunch of video game skins. Now you buying cards with men on it.
0: I mean, it's not the same thing. The video game skins is not real. They got value. You can't touch them.
1: I'll be able to sell them in the future like you selling your
0: stuff. You will not. Who's buying secondhand video game skins?
1: Who's buying NFTs? People.
0: What? The NFT thing's over.
1: Hey, somebody doing it.
0: Stay by your radio. Coming up next, man, the Daily Hate.

0: 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All right, so Meta glasses. Everyone is wearing them. I like to call them snitch glasses.
1: Right.
0: You know, we've been seeing a lot of people go online and use them to prank people. What's the latest with that, Jay?
1: All right, so Instagram has announced they are banning pickup artists and pranksters who don't use Meta glasses. You know, go up into the mall and go talk to a girl.
0: Right.
1: So those people are being banned.
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1: 100%. And thank you for finally doing something good, Meta.
0: Yes, shout out to them. 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